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11: Hello, Liveline. What do you want to hear?
12: Emma, what'd you say? What do you want to hear?
11: The pressure.
12: I just want something like country, like the song y'all are playing right now. I would love another country song.
11: How about I Had Some Help by Post Malone?
12: Yes, please.
11: You like that one?
12: Yes.
11: Oh, okay. It's a great song. It was so big 2 summers ago. What's your name?
12: Christiana.
11: Where are you calling from?
12: Hickson, Tennessee.
11: Who's there with you?
12: My friend Emma.
11: Yeah? Just the two of you?
12: Yeah.
11: All right, scream and yell. Make it sound like there's 20 of you.
12: Wow!
11: Sound like you saw Chapel Roan in the woods.
12: Yes!
11: What are you doing tonight?
12: We are riding around right now. We went to Walmart and had fun.
11: Oh, well, this is a perfect song for that. Thanks for calling Liveline. Happy Labor Day.
12: Thank you. You too.
11: Bye.

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1: Boy, oh boy, it's going to be like 90% throwbacks tonight. All people are requesting. We love it. 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Labor Day. Oh, the last unofficial moments of summer 2026. It's actually done September 22nd. So you still got some time to party. You're here with us for the next 3 hours. Your shout-outs, dedications, your requests, and now contests.
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18: Hi, can you play the Real Slim Shady by Eminem?
17: I would love to. In fact, we have this really cool mashup with Britney Spears' Oops, I Did It Again, if you'd like that.
18: Sure.
17: All right. They're both great songs. Together, they're even better. Who's this?
18: Oh, Julia.
17: Julia, where are you calling from?
18: Bemidji, Minnesota.
17: What are you doing tonight?
18: Just waiting at McDonald's.
17: Oh, you're at McDonald's?
18: Yeah.
17: Apparently, they have this new drink that's really good. A lot of people are talking about it. It's like a Red Bull with something else. I forget. They have like an ad for it there?
18: Oh, yeah, the Dragonberry Energizer.
17: There you go. Yeah, try that.
18: Yeah, I have.
17: Is it good? Well, cool. Well, you're going to need it if you want to survive the next 2 hours with us. Thanks for calling Lifeline. Here's your song.
18: Thank you.
9: 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May I have your attention, please?

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5: Yes, sir. I want to hear Baby Got Fat.
4: Sir, mix a lot. It's going to be one of those nights. All right, who's this?
5: This is Little Timmy.
4: Little Timmy. What happened to Big Timmy?
5: Big Timmy, that's my brother.
4: Oh, are you with him?
5: No, I'm with my girlfriend.
4: Oh, okay. Are you sure she wants to be with somebody called Little Timmy?
5: She knows I'm Little Timmy.
4: I'm sure she'd rather be with Big Timmy.
5: That's my brother.
4: Where are you calling from?
5: I'm from Anchorage.
4: Anchorage, Alaska?
5: Yes, sir.
4: Oh, my goodness. What are you doing tonight?
5: We just got back from the polar dogs. It was crazy. We saw a fight.
4: Oh, I thought maybe it was a group of people.
5: No, that's not funny.
4: You're not in Ontario?
5: No, sir.
4: Why does it say Kingston, Ontario?
5: VPN.
4: Well, we're not even on the radio in Alaska, so how are you listening to us?
5: Little

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3: Let us head to our WHBC Newsline right now and bring in Starr County Commissioner Alan Harold. Good morning, sir.
4: Good morning, Pam. Good morning, Starr County.
3: So what is happening in Starr County these days, sir? I know you're keeping tabs on it.
4: Well, we're trying our best to keep tabs on everything, and there's a lot. Yesterday was National Dog Day, this time of year usually feels like the dog days of summer, but it just doesn't feel like that quite yet.
3: I usually get
4: that burst of heat. And even as I was looking ahead a little bit, because the county fair opens next Tuesday, and usually that's the surest sign that we're going to get a blast of 90 degree days is when all the kids are out there at the fair working hard with their animals. But looking ahead, I think it's going to be a great week weather-wise for everybody to get out and visit the fair starting next week and then running

0: every night, and so that makes you be ready for Friday night football and all things too. So again, we hope that people are just like at the fair, they're getting out and supporting the kids and the schools and our community too. From the business side of the county, we continue to work very diligently on housing solutions for folks in the county. And this isn't just a Stark County issue, it's a state issue. It's a national issue as we try to come up with programs and solutions to especially to meet all of our residents where they are in the life cycle of housing. You know, we have young folks who are just out of high school or just out of college or in the trades that want out of mom and dad's house, that need places to live. We have other people who are struggling, you know, in other ways to make ends meet, and we need to provide affordable solutions for them. And then at the other end of the cycle, you know, we have folks who are looking to downsize. They don't need that big house anymore. And we need places that are safe and low maintenance and easy, predictable expenses for them. So we've got a lot of projects going on, you know, several that are, have been announced over in Massillon that are going to take place on some of the former school sites over in Massillon. Well, we just released the other day an award for what we call permanent supportive housing. These are folks who, you know, are again, they're struggling in parts of their journey. So we have five duplexes, 10 units being built in Alliance that's going to kick off here. They may break ground this fall. It might be the spring on that. But know that we are working so diligently on all kinds of solutions to help bring affordable housing here to the community.
1: Yeah, it's interesting because housing's been such a huge topic. I know everybody has been, there's been meetings about it and we're talking about it. And, you know, people are discussing the fact that there's either really high-end housing or low-end housing, nothing for the middle people, you know, and that's a lot of things that people are discussing right now.
0: You're right. And, you know, there's hope in this that as inventory is added in these different categories, that it really opens up the supply and it makes it easier for people to move, you know, from one segment to the next along their journey. And it's a slow moving process though, right?
1: Yeah.
0: Because it's not just that some of these solutions are difficult because you know you've got to find land, you've got to find capital to make them all happen, but you know, the simple process of construction doesn't happen overnight either.
1: Yeah.
0: Too. And it's families that are having to make decisions, you know, for what's best for them, you know, again, as they move along this journey. You know, I think, you know, just myself, you know, I've had since, you know, in the, I don't want to say how many years since I've graduated college, but, you know, we've lived seven different places in that, in, you know, in the one here in the county for the past 20 years, but I think of different apartments and different moves and
1: yeah.
0: Our first home and our second home that all led us here. And we're empty nesters now. And we kind of look around this house that we have and we say, well, it's nice. And, you know, there'll be maybe more family one day, but at some point, you know, we don't need this. And other families, you know, deal with that in their own time, too. But it's incumbent on us as leaders, and we work so closely, you know, with the mayors in our community, our township trustees, you know, other housing partners who are out there really on the street trying to meet the needs of folks every day.
1: So when we talked to the sheriff, he was giving us a little update on the jail. It seems like that's moving along. Any other projects you're excited about?
0: Any projects that we're exciting about? Well, we've got some paving to do while the paving season is still among us. There's a lot of work that's going to go on Cleveland Avenue north of North Canton here. So everybody just kind of be prepared for that. It's these things that just, you know, kind of add to the quality of life. I was out last night in ODOT. The crews were working on the paving on Route 30 mercifully through the interchange there.

0: That's going to be done, you know, hopefully very soon. But we're really grateful to our crews and, you know, to those who are out there. I mean, this is hard work. This is difficult work for them. So be safe as you see these projects going on.
1: All right, sir. Well, we appreciate you coming on today, and I know that we'll chat again soon.
0: Good. Thanks, Pam. Thanks, Stark County. Have a great day.

0: always like the opportunity to chat with our favorite family physician. Today is no different. And on our WHBC Newsline right now, we have Dr. Stan Anderson. Good morning, Dr. Stan.
1: Hey, Pam. It's great to talk to you.
0: It's great to talk to you as well. What are we talking about today?
1: There's a couple of things that are going on. First of all, ragweed, the pollen count now is astronomically high. So if people are noticing that they're sneezing more or they're having more watery eyes or itchiness, ragweed pollen is at its peak now. So that's one thing. So if you do have allergies, the best treatment is to get one of the nose sprays. So what's called Flonase or fluticasone, that really makes a difference with helping. And then you can get one of the non-sedating antihistamines. So you can get the older ones that are cheaper. The one that we grew up with is called Benadryl. And I'm not a big fan of Benadryl, primarily because there's numerous studies that show people who use Benadryl regularly have sooner Alzheimer's disease. So not a big fan of using that. It's just more dangerous risk earlier in life later on. So when it comes to allergies, the first thing is ragweed, it's big right now. It's really an issue. Treatment best is nose spray, Flonase, and then the antihistamines. And so you basically have Claritin, you have the Allegra, and you have the Zyrtec. Any one of those three works well. And on bad days, if you're having a really awful, nasty, terrible, no good day, then go ahead and take something else. But in the short term, that should make a difference. If you're having really bad symptoms, despite being on the max dose, see your primary care provider. They may want to talk to you about either a shot of cortisone or try to do something else like Montelukast, which is, it's a prescription medicine that works in addition to the other anti-allergy medicines. It helps. The bottom line is, yeah, if you live in Ohio and you have ragweed allergies, you're going to suffer from the end of August till around the beginning of October. Once that first frost hits, that's when you're finally going to start to feel better. Allergies can be really, really devastating for many people.
0: Yeah, I really don't have, you know, I take medicine over every single day for it. So I'm usually pretty good with my allergies, but I did notice it like over the last couple of days that I was sneezing a lot more and my sinuses. It's kind of interesting.
1: Yeah. And going along with that, there have been a lot of people that have developed colds. And so there has been this infection that's been running around that's in addition to the symptoms that you get with allergies, but basically leaves you for about 10 days, and it leaves you with a lot of mucus, a lot of thick mucus, a lot of congestion. So it's just an additional thing that just drives people crazy. So allergies and colds, and those are the big things that are going around right now. With school starting, basically school, it's kind of a germ factory, because kids, they oftentimes don't have the same social awareness of adults. They're going to be closer to each other. They're not going to have as, oftentimes they don't cover when they sneeze or cough. Just it's more of a higher risk of spreading germs. So yeah, with school starting, you can expect to have more infections that go around, and then the kids are going to bring it home. So mom, dad, grandma, grandpa, aunts, uncles, we're all going to be at a higher risk. And it's often because it's just the way things are. It's the normal way in which life goes on. And it's frustrating, but it's just the way it is.
0: Yeah. And you know what? I saw you bring up the kids going back to school. Saw in Pennsylvania for the first time in 35 years, two people died from the measles, unvaccinated folks. And that seems to be an issue, too.
1: Yeah. And so part of this whole vaccination thing is there is this fear that vaccines causes danger, causes damage. And that's been pretty much been debunked. For the most part, it is more dangerous for you to not get vaccinated. I mean, think about, we live in a society that is so amazing. Our great great-grandparents had a 50% infant mortality risk that they would end up dying. Half of their children died before the age of one up until around 1930. And the whole reason for that was we ended up having all these infections that were going around. We had no good treatments. And it wasn't until we started to have vaccinations that now having a child die in infancy is now a rarity. And if people look to see why did that happen, it's all the advantages that we've come through with vaccinations, with cleanliness, with understanding things. Yeah, we live in a much better society now. It's better to be informed and make wise choices.
0: All right, Dr. Stan, lots of good info for us, and we will chat with you next week.
1: Hey, thanks, Pam. I look forward to it.

0: time for us to focus on the city of Canton. And, of course, we've got some, like, these are all the top news stories of the day that we're going to talk about with Amanda Archer, who is the Canton City Health Commissioner. How are you?
1: Good morning.
0: Oh, so I was saying to you off the air, cyclospora, I mean, oh, my gosh.
1: Yes, yeah. So we, you know, I was telling Pam, we kind of train for this thing. This is what we try to prevent. And then when it happens, we're ready to respond. But we have had a significant increase in cyclospora here in Stark County, across the nation. We typically see about 3 to 4 cases a year in the area. And that's usually related to travel. People who travel, they go somewhere and they come back. It's they don't know they have it when they come back because there's like a 2-week waiting period. But now we've seen nearly 150 cases.
0: Wow.
1: So, you know, we're on track. We're part of the national outbreak. The state has seen nearly 6,000 cases. So it's a huge, I don't want to say stress because we're trained for it, but it is a huge part of what a lot of the health departments are doing, specifically up in the northwest part of Ohio. And I think the last count I saw for the nation is almost 16,000 cases, which is highly unusual. Yeah.
0: Are we allowed to eat lettuce yet? That's what everybody says. Hey, can we eat lettuce yet?
1: You know, I've yet to see. I know they have a trigger of that it is this iceberg lettuce from Taylor Farms. And so I would avoid that. You can see they also do some off-brand labeling for some of the grocery stores, like when they sell their own brands. So you can look that up and see those different. And obviously, if you find those on the shelf, they shouldn't necessarily be there at this point, but I would avoid them. Other types of lettuce so far are okay. Spinach, other leafy greens are fine. And then, you know, local. If you can find local or something that's grown in Ohio, go for it. You're good to go.
0: Okay. That's good to know because I know people, I hear people talk about it all the time.
1: Yeah. Yeah. It's kind of scary because it's one of those things, and this happens a lot with like infectious diseases. You're exposed and you're fine for a week or two, and then you get sick because the bacteria or the virus or bacteria, this organism, it takes 2 weeks to get in and get settled and then cause havoc. And you, then when people get sick, they don't realize that it was 2 weeks ago that they were exposed. And so sometimes that trace back can be quite difficult, especially if at first

0: someone's very sick and we don't know what the pathogen is, we have to gather all the information and then hopefully get some lab testing to confirm what's going on.
1: And so the doctors or hospitals report it to you guys? Is that how it works?
0: Yeah, so a lot of people don't know this, but in Ohio, there's a list of many infectious diseases that we monitor kind of on an ongoing basis. And if a physician or a laboratory suspects or diagnoses somebody with an illness or a pathogen, it has to be reported to the local health department where the person resides. And that allows us to do follow-up. And so sometimes it's us making sure they're getting the correct treatment, making sure that they're not going to work if they work in like a sensitive occupation. So if you have a communicable disease, many times if you work in healthcare or with children, we don't let you go to work because we need to make sure that you don't spread that.
2: Yeah.
0: So we'll work with folks on that. And then we have annual reports that kind of show the different incidents for that year of these infectious disease in the community. And part of what our epidemiologists do is they monitor that like 24/7. So if we see like a blip on some of the numbers or a trigger, then we can respond with an investigation and start diving in with some questions.
1: Okay.
0: Yeah.
1: Also, school underway. Most kids in Stark County and our area are back to class now. So let's talk about vaccinations.
0: Sure. Yeah. So, vaccination is probably our best tool to prevent the spread of disease or infectious disease. The health department, we prevent, promote, and protect. And so vaccines is a part of preventing that spread of communicable diseases, especially in settings where there's a lot of people sitting around together. So we want to make sure that your kiddos are vaccinated. We also currently are in a measles outbreak in Ohio. They just came out and reported that as of, now, we've seen twice the number of measles cases in Ohio that we did last year. And we still have 4 months to go.
2: Yeah.
0: So in the year before,
2: school's just starting.
0: So we're going to put all these kiddos in a classroom. And the year before that, we saw like 7 cases. And the year before that, we saw 1. So we're seeing this significant growth of the cases. Again, measles cases, measles was ultimately eradicated from the United States a few years ago, and now it's back. And so having these increases is pretty alarming because it is preventable. Vaccine is the best tool that we have to prevent the spread and to keep people in the classroom or keep the kiddos in the classroom. So we definitely promote vaccination for kids. Ohio has provided direction on that and do require that all school-age children are vaccinated in public schools. So the health department does provide a childhood immunization clinic. And so they can call our department if they don't have a primary care doctor or they need to get them. We do that on Monday mornings. And then on the second Thursday of the month, we have some evening hours they can come in.
1: That's good.
0: Yeah.
1: Good to know.
0: Yep.
1: So data centers.
0: Yeah.
1: that's another hot topic.
0: Yeah. It's a hot topic for us too, because it's kind of new.
1: Mm-hmm.
0: I always tell people as I've been researching it, data centers are not... Public health is not for or against data centers, right? They're an industry that's coming into the community. And just like any industry, we have certain things that we're able to do to protect the public. And so the big thing that we'll do with the data centers that are coming are monitor the air quality and permit them to pollute potentially, essentially. All industry has some pollutants that they put into the air. And we do have an air pollution control division who will work with each center, come up with a plan, and we will permit them to an allowable amount of pollutants that they can put in the air. And that's all based on industry standards, and it's all based on what is protective of human health. So once they have those permits, then it kind of moves over to our monitoring folks. We have another side of our air pollution control department that monitors the air quality. And you've probably seen this with some of the air alerts that we had, back in July. And so that obviously is like an extreme of what we went through. But we do have teams that monitor that on a daily basis. We have continuous monitoring in the community. And so it's kind of business as usual for us, because any industry that comes in, we work with to make sure that they're permitted correctly and that they're part of our monitoring system. And the other part of it is, again, because it's kind of new, there's not a lot of data around data centers. It's in terms of the health impact, and is there a health impact? So it's really an opportunity for us to stand up some of our own minds.

0: monitoring around the areas. And so we'll be looking at different health indicators. We have some historical data, kind of pre-data center. And then once they get going, this is going to be a long term, it'll be a couple years before they're up and running. But we'll be able to look at some of these health indicators and say, okay, is there a change? You know, and even if there's a change, you know, it'll be difficult initially to correlate it right to the data centers, but we'll have our thumb on the pulse of what's going on. So we'll want to be, we'll be monitoring for, you know, asthma ER visits. Does it increase, right? Because we have the additional air potential pollution, you know, and things like that, that we can keep our eyes on. So that's what we'll be able to do, you know, for the community. But like I said, the health department is not, you know, we're not pro or against data center. It's neither good or bad, you know, from where we stand. But we're ready to kind of business as usual and then do some additional add-on to protect and monitor the health.
1: Yeah, and that's good to know, because I think that's important to a lot of people for sure. So what is new with the department besides all of that?
0: Yeah, I know. There's more too. I mean, there's a lot. So right now, one of the things that we're really proud of at the health department is that we're an accredited health department, which means that Canton City Public Health has met standards that all health departments across the country need to meet to maintain this accreditation standard. So it's very similar to how hospitals are accredited or universities. So we were provided our accreditation status as an accredited health department. And just fun fact, pre-COVID, Ohio mandated that all health departments had to be accredited to maintain that standard. And so we were accredited in 2019. Ohio has by far the most accredited health departments in the country because of that. And we're now going through our reaccreditation process, which means, you know, it's a 5-year cycle that we have to show that what we said we're gonna do and what we continue to do, that we're doing it, and we're doing it to a standard that is acceptable to that group and, you know, that benefits the health of the community.
1: Somebody keeping eyes on you.
0: Well, the community does that for us. They let us know.
1: Right. Yeah, that's right.
0: So it's a tedious process, but it's a lot of documentation and showing what we've done over the last 5 years and what we plan to do. It's having a lot of plans in place. So we have, you know, a strategic plan. We have a workforce development plan. We have quality improvement plans so that we can continuously do better, and the work that we do is monitored, and we have outcomes that we can show.
1: Yeah.
0: So it's made us a better health department, which is, you know, a benefit for the community.
1: Yeah. Well, there's so much more, but we're out of time this morning.
0: Oh.
1: Honestly, we're going to have you back. We'll put you back on the schedule so we can talk more. And wish you the best of luck and with all of these things, because they're all really important to the community. And I thank you for coming in this morning.
0: Yeah, absolutely. Thanks for having me.
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1: One more time. 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Loud.
0: The Windows Down anthems.
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0: crank up the Bluetooth, and let's give summer the send-off it deserves. I got a feeling. 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
2: Well, good Sunday morning, Canton. Happy, happy. And I hope you are having a great start to the day. Partly to mostly cloudy skies. That's the plan. So basically a mix of clouds and sunshine with more clouds moving in later today. Mid-80s for highs. Happy Sunday. We'll have considerable cloud cover tonight. Lows right around 70. Tomorrow's Monday. And it's also the last day of August. Like, that's a big deal. A mix of clouds and sunshine. We'll be right back in the middle 80s for highs. And it looks like, just to preview, it'll be a warm weather week. I'll say that. I am Staff Meteorologist Holly Strano on Mix 94.1.

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17: Welcome to the Music Time Machine, where we crank up the tunes and rewind the clock to explore the sounds, stories, and vibes of a single year. This is Jennifer Tassan with my co-host Larry Hackenberg, and today we're traveling back to 1975, a year of piano-pounding rock, a legendary boxing showdown, and a U.S. economy stuck in a strange rut. Our star today is the flamboyant, feather-wearing, chart-topping Elton John, whose music defined the era.
18: We'll weave in the epic Muhammad Ali and Joe Frazier, Thriller in Manila, unpack the economic mess called stagflation, and sprinkle in some wild pop culture moments. But don't you start asking me embarrassing questions about my fashion statements back then.
17: Well, don't count on it. So buckle up, adjust your oversized sunglasses, and let's hit 1975.
18: And the year is 1975. In 1975, no one was bigger than Elton John. He was born Reginald Dwight. This piano prodigy was playing pubs and backing bands like Bluesology by his teens. In 1967, he answers an ad for songwriters.
17: He was turned down, remember?
18: Yes, but he is introduced to Bernie Taupin,
17: who was also turned down.
18: And the rest is history.
17: Hey, remember how they worked? They were living 3 hours apart in England, and Bernie would crank out the lyrics, and then he would mail them to Elton, who then either quickly discarded them or set them to music.

0: an amazing collaboration. It almost seems like preordained. In 1970, Elton releases his second album, his eponymous Elton John.
1: Okay, Mr. Big Word Professor. What exactly was the hippopotamus album? Normal people don't talk like this.
0: From this album, the timeless ballad, Your Song, emerges, hitting the top 10 in the UK and the US. Here's Elton John with Your Song. And

0: Successful albums followed, including hit singles on Honky Chateau,
1: Rocket Man,
0: on Goodbye Yellow Brick Road in 1973.
1: That one gave us Candle in the Wind and Benny and the Jets.
0: And by 1975, Elton was churning out hits like a machine, and his live shows were pure spectacle. Think the ostrich feathers, glittering glasses, and piano handstands. And even at least once, I saw him throw his piano bench across the stage.
1: Well, let's pause to listen to Candle in the Wind, and then we'll chat about it a bit.

0: Bernie Taupin has written a song that was a sympathetic portrayal of the life of the film star Marilyn Monroe. Taupin was inspired to use the phrase "candle in the wind," used by Clive Davis,
1: the music executive,
0: in tribute to Janis Joplin.
1: More famous than the Marilyn Monroe version was the adaptation made to the song when John's close friend, Princess Diana, had died so tragically.
0: "Candle in the Wind" was originally bypassed for release as a single in favor of the song "Benny and the Jets" in the U.S.
1: We mentioned the album "Goodbye Yellow Brick Road," so let's talk a little about the single of that name.
0: Some critics have the song "Yellow Brick Road" as Elton John's best song.
1: I don't even know how you would pick a best with all these great Elton John songs.
0: I know. The lyrics, a reference to the Wizard of Oz book and movie, is Bernie Taupin's autobiographical longing to return to the simple life of his childhood on the farm in Lincolnshire, England.
1: Remember, as a 17-year-old, he's sending lyrics to John 3 hours away down in Pinner.
0: That's right. But listen to these powerful lyrics. They're word pictures. When are you going to come down?
1: Get scheduling.
0: When are you going to land?
1: A lot of pressure.
0: I should have stayed on the farm. I should have listened to my old man. And then the third stanza, "So goodbye, Yellow Brick Road."
1: It's not so easy, this success thing.
0: "Where the dogs of society howl. You can't plant me in your penthouse. I'm going back to my plow."
1: Magnificent.

0: Chad, take us to January 1st, 1975.
1: Elton John wakes up the first day of the year with both the number one album in the United States and the number one single.
0: The album is Elton John's greatest hits. The single was Lucy in the Sky with Diamonds.
1: Remember Lucy in the Sky with Diamonds? That's a Beatles song.
0: Yes, Lennon and McCartney.
1: It's alleged to have been about an LSD trip, something that the Beatles were familiar with by the time the song was written.
0: Yes, but Lennon discredited that.
1: Right, and who would ever question anything that John Lennon would say?
0: Lennon's explanation,
1: and it's confirmed by Ringo and Paul,
0: is that John's son, Julian, brought home a drawing from nursery school and called it Lucy in the Sky with Diamonds.
1: Now, Elton's cover version of the song, which was recorded at Caribou Ranch, which was an iconic destination recording studio, nestled among the Rocky Mountains in Colorado.
0: It was used by folks like Joe Walsh, the Beach Boys, Chicago, and, well, Elton John.
1: Elton's cover version of Lucy in the Sky with Diamonds had a unique advantage as a cover.
0: Yes, the songwriter of the original, who was John Lennon, played guitar and sang backup vocals on the recording.
1: Isn't it amazing the collaboration amongst musicians, how they were so willing to jump in and help other artists? In this case, even, you know, with your own song, of course, Lennon would be getting royalties.
0: For sure. You know, there are two other Beatles songs that became number ones for others. Lucy, we just talked about, and The World Without Love. Remember Peter and Gordon?
1: Peter and Gordon. Let's hear a sample of Lucy in the Sky with Diamonds by Elton John.

0: Chad, take us to October 1st, 1975, in Manila, the Philippines, 10 a.m. local time.
1: Oh, thank you. We can talk a little about one of the all-time great sporting events now.
0: The Thriller in Manila.
1: Muhammad Ali was the master at goading his opponent. In this case, Joe Frazier, who he called the Gorilla. So in setting up this heavyweight championship bout, Ali, ever the poet, said the fight would be a killer and a thriller and a chiller when I get that gorilla in Manila.
0: This is the last of three Ali Frazier boxing matches.
1: March of 1971 at Madison Square Garden, they fought, that fight being dubbed the fight of the century. You had two undefeated fighters, each with a legitimate claim to be called the heavyweight champion of the world.
0: Frazier wins by decision, giving Ali his first professional defeat.
1: He'll retain the title that he was stripped of, speaking of Ali, back in 1967, if you remember, for refusing induction into the military. Ali and Frazier would fight that second time in January, this time with neither one being the champ. Frazier had lost the title to another boxer, George Foreman, who has now entered the scene. In that second fight, Ali won a 12-round unanimous decision.
0: How can you remember all this stuff?
1: Notes.
0: So in your opinion, was the Thriller overpromoted and overrated?
2: Could you say that again? I love it. This was absolutely the greatest, the most colorful sporting event ever. Ali wins on a TKO.
0: That's a technical knockout.
1: And you used to say you didn't know anything about sports. At the end of the 14th round.
0: Well, Frazier's manager stops it. Smoke and Joe can't see. Both of his eyes are swollen shut.
1: When Ali had returned to his corner, he told his people, cut off the gloves and end the fight. But they ignored him. Ali would say later, it was the closest thing to dying that I know of.
0: It's been estimated that the Thriller in Manila, one of the best and most brutal boxing fights in history, was watched by 1 billion viewers.
1: Yeah, you had closed circuit theaters, and now you have HBO that they sold the heck out of on the cable. As we await the outcome of Ali versus Frazier, the Billboard Hot 100 number one song is by John Denver, entitled I'm

0: Well, folks, I hope you're enjoying it as much as we are. Don't go anywhere, because we've got so much more to share. We'll be right back.
1: Whoa, wait a minute here. Say it one more time for us.
0: Thrilla.
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0: that was Calypso by John Denver, and that was the flip side to the song I'm Sorry that we went out before the break with.
1: So Calypso was promoted as the B-side, but after the song I'm Sorry fell out of the number one spot, the Billboard named Calypso the A-side, well, because it was outselling the A-side. So on that basis, Calypso stayed at number two into November. And according to Newsweek, and I quote, John Denver, at age 32, is the most popular singer in America. Calypso is a tribute to Jacques Cousteau, with whom Denver was a close friend. Cousteau was an ocean research scientist, and Calypso was the name of Cousteau's research boat, and they sailed all around the world and researched and then promoted ocean conservation.
0: Both I'm Sorry and Calypso were singles taken from Denver's album Windsong, which reached number one in that month of October. This followed the two number one albums that Duchendorf,
1: you mean John Denver,
0: whoops, had achieved the previous year. This is the apex of his record-making career.
1: Okay, so we got a little sidetracked here. Let's get back to this fantastic year for Elton John in 1975. He had three number one albums in that year.
0: Yeah, the greatest hits to start the year, and then Captain Fantastic and the Brown Dirt Cowboy in the summer, and Rock of the Westies in the late fall.
1: Captain Fantastic.
0: That was referring to Elton.
1: And the Brown Dirt Cowboy.
0: That's referring to Toppin.
1: Biographical account of the struggling career of this pair from 1967 till their breakout in 1970.
0: Speaking of Captain Fantastic and the Brown Dirt Cowboy, in a 2006 interview with Cameron Crowe, John said, I've always thought that that was probably my finest album.
1: Well, John's success up to this point, and obviously some great advance promotion, led to a number one spot.
0: Upon its release.
1: Well, say that again.
0: Upon its release.
1: Certified gold before the release, selling 1.4 million copies in the first 4 days.
0: Only one single was released from the Captain Fantastic album, and it was a big hit, reaching number four on the U.S. pop singles chart, entitled Someone Save My Life Tonight, and here's a sample.

0: this song, Someone Saved My Life Tonight, is a semi-autobiographical story about Elton John's disastrous engagement to Linda Woodrow and his related 1968 suicide attempt. The someone refers to Long John Baldry,
1: who we've talked about on previous shows and where John's last name would come from.
0: That's right. Anyway, it was Long John Baldry who convinced him to break it off with Linda rather than ruin his music career for an unhappy marriage.
1: All right, so now we're up to the third album of this big year of 1975 for John, and that's the album Rock of the Westies. It really reflects John's desire to get into more of a harder rock sound.
0: So here's a sample from the album, I Feel Like a Bullet in the Gun of Robert Ford. Songwriter was, of course, Bernie Taupin, writing and combining two things that he knew well.
1: Well, he knew the Old West. He'd studied that, including Jesse James.
0: And his marriage to the Tiny Dancer and its breakup.
1: Of course, we're talking about Maxine Fiegelman.
0: Of course. And

0: The big hit from Rock of the Westies is Island Girl, the number one song for three consecutive weeks. Boy, what a year John had in 1975.
1: Yes, but what a five-year run Elton John has had with seven consecutive number one albums in the U.S. That's amazing.
0: Yeah, that's almost incredible. Elton is rocking stadiums, ending the year of 1975 with a two-day spectacular at Dodger Stadium.
1: You know, this was the first rock show there since the Beatles in 1966, because after that, they banned rock shows.
0: Dodger Stadium capped a 15-date tour that had attracted over 250,000 people and grossed $2.2 million. And L.A. declared Elton John Day, and he even got his own star on Hollywood Boulevard.
1: Wow. But 1975 is really a tough time for many Americans economically.
0: Stagflation.
1: Okay, Mr. Big Word Professor, please tell.
0: It's simple. Get this. It's very simple. The economy stalls, maybe even goes into a recession. You have high unemployment. But at the same time, prices are skyrocketing. Got it? In 1975, inflation hit around 9%, largely because of soaring oil prices, and unemployment was at 8.5%.
1: I get it. So it's a catch-22 then for the government policymakers, because if you raise the interest rates to tame inflation, then you would likely cause more unemployment. And if those interest rates drop too much, then you might trigger hyperinflation, right?
0: I'm just wondering, are we talking about 1975 or 50 years later? 1975 was a pop culture explosion. The movie Jaws pretty much invented the summer blockbuster, scaring people off the beaches. On TV, you had All in the Family, Happy Days, your favorite program.
1: Yes.
0: And the debut of Saturday Night Live, launching stars like John Belushi and Gilda Radner. And oh, the fashion trends.
1: Please tell me, Mr. Professor of Big Words, did you wear bell bottoms? Okay, I'll bet maybe you wore a leisure suit then, with maybe a little necklace. And I'll bet your hair had a perm too, right? And dancing was big back then. We were into disco pretty heavy then. I wonder, did you do the hustle? Oh, nope, I forgot. You don't dance. But if you did dance, would you have done the hustle?
0: This is getting very personal and a bit embarrassing. I'll do the hustle in my mind.
1: So here we go with Van McCoy. Do the hustle.

0: Hey, was that so bad after all? Dancing in your mind?
1: You know, smarty pants. Two can play this game. Let me ask you some personal stuff. Like, did you have a pet rock?
0: Oh, come on.
1: did you or not?
0: Not telling.
1: Did you have one of those rings that supposedly change color with your emotions?
0: Oh, they did. They changed color right on your finger.
1: Yep, I knew it. I knew you had one. I was sure you had one of those mood rings.
0: Music was just as wild, and we have a whole lot to cover in our series of episodes on 1975. There's Bruce Springsteen's Born to Run hit on the shelves. Pink Floyd dropped Wish You Were Here, and Led Zeppelin unleashed Physical Graffiti. Meanwhile, though, on television is Soul Train. Did you ever watch it?
1: Where do you think I got my dance moves?
0: In your mind. So Don Cornelius had put together this show, Soul Train, in 1971 in Chicago. Would you believe it? That show ran for 35 years, mostly featuring R&B, soul, and hip-hop artists of color.
1: But as we said, Elton John was everywhere, even on Soul Train, performing his smash hit, Philadelphia Freedom, which let's talk about before we go out with it.
0: Philadelphia Freedom was John's fourth number one single in the U.S., and he had asked Bernie for lyrics for a song that would honor Billie Jean King, who was one of the most famous female tennis players ever. She was a member of the women's tennis team called Philadelphia Freedom.
1: Remember, Billie Jean King had defeated Bobby Riggs in 1973 on TV in a match held at the Houston Astrodome.
0: She was amazing.
1: Toppin says, when John approached him about this, "I can't write a song about tennis." But what a heck of a song that he would come up with that would kind of fit right into this upcoming bicentennial celebration that would occur in July of 1976. On the Philadelphia Freedom song, both the Delphonics and the Spinners are back up on this, and I really doubt Elton's close friend Billie Jean was in any way disappointed in the song.

0: Folks, we're going to take a short break, but don't go anywhere, because when we come back, we have some fantastic stories about a guy called The Boss. You remember The Boss?
1: Bruce Springsteen.
0: Back in just a moment. 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These two amazing dentists have taken the reins of Pavlik Dental following the retirement of Dr. Dave Pavlik and are propelling their practice into the future with a full range of state-of-the-art dental services. 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
0: Welcome back to the Music Time Machine, 1975, where we crank the dial to one of the grooviest.
1: Ooh, you're really getting into this lingo, aren't you?
0: That's right, one of the grooviest years in music history. A young Jersey rocker is about to set the world on fire. This is Jennifer Tassan and Larry Hackenberg, and we're going to dive into the world of the story of Bruce Springsteen and the E Street Band, their roots, their rise, and the album that made them legends in 1975. So grab a Tab Cola, kick back in your beanbag chair, and let's hit the road.
1: You were probably drinking that Tab Cola.
0: No, but one of my co-workers, she drank one every morning for breakfast.
1: It's 1975. Jaws is terrifying moviegoers. Saturday Night Live has debuted on NBC. And the Vietnam War, well, it really is over this time, with the fall of Saigon. Meanwhile, in the gritty bars of Asbury Park, New Jersey, a scrappy, leather-jacketed poet is crafting anthems for the working class.
0: Bruce Springsteen, growing up in a blue-collar family in the small inland town of Freehold, New Jersey, is exposed to the high life and the big-time music scene of Asbury Park.
1: Yeah, in the 50s, and as Springsteen is this impressionable young kid, it's a thriving boardwalk-type tourist attraction there on the shore. Money is tight for the Springsteens, and Bruce often clashes with his dad, who just didn't get his son's obsession with music.
0: Well, Bruce, at age 7, saw Elvis on the Ed Sullivan Show, and boy, he was hooked. So he obtained his first guitar at age 13, and by his teens, he was playing in local bands, band after band after band, all over and including New York City.
1: Young Bruce is nicknamed The Boss. Well, he'd collect the band's nightly pay And the guys would gather around, and he would pass out the pay to his bandmates. From age 15...
0: When he was further inspired by another Ed Sullivan Show performer back in 1964...
1: Who that might have been. Until at age 23, he was signed to a recording contract by Columbia Records.
0: By the talent scout who had previously signed Bob Dylan, the critics envisioned Springsteen as the next Bob Dylan.
1: His writing, like Dylan's early on, receives great accolades.
0: Bruce writes and records the song Blinded by the Light in 1973.
1: And here's a sample.

0: Chad, take us back to October 1972 in Belmar, New Jersey.
1: Yeah, to the garage of Mrs. Sanchez.
0: That's David Sanchez's mother.
1: Where a group of musicians are rehearsing. Bruce Springsteen.
0: The Boss.
1: And Gary Talent.
0: On bass.
1: Clarence Clemons.
0: Oh, the saxophone.
1: And Danny Federici.
0: On keyboards.
1: When they need to decide on a name for the band 2 years later, they will go back to this address of their first rehearsal. On E Street, they'll be named the E Street Band.
0: It's the third Springsteen album that gives rise to the absolute explosion of this talented group of musicians. And that album is Born to Run. Here's a sample of the single Born to Run.

0: Bruce Springsteen doesn't cheat, not in effort, not in intensity and energy, and certainly not in lyrics.
1: Well, he writes stories put to music. He is aptly describing Asbury Park, but it's no longer that iconic boardwalk musical paradise. It's gotten rough. There's been a major race riot, and it's kind of like, let's get out of here now.
0: So the lyrics, oh baby, this town rips the bones from your back. It's a death trap. It's a suicide rap. We gotta get out while we're young. 'Cause tramps like us, baby, we were born to run. Yes, girl, we were.
1: We're gonna take a short break now. Please come back. We'll be talking about the E Street Band and these great other musicians, as well as The Boss. You're going to want to not miss a minute.
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0: 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We're in 1975, and we're talking right now about Bruce Springsteen and the E Street Band and their great rise to success with their third album, Born to Run.
1: Okay, so you have a great songwriter, poet in Springsteen. He brings the juice for hours every night, but you also have this E Street Band.
0: Yeah, so if you haven't watched the videos, if you haven't seen them, I have to tell you, they're pretty wonderful, and I'm immediately drawn to that saxophone player. Well, how could you not be drawn to the saxophone player now that I say that? The man is 6'4", 240 pounds. His name is Clarence Clemons, and he looks like a football tackle holding a sax.
1: Well, he was. He had gotten a full scholarship to Maryland State and then pro tryouts after that, and may very well have played in the big time, but for an injury that he suffered.
0: Well, here's the very first song that Bruce Springsteen and Clarence Clemons played together called Spirit in the Night.

0: Here's a direct quote from Clarence Clemons describing his first meeting with Bruce. Now, Clarence had heard about Bruce and thought he'd kind of like to sneak in and take a listen, see what everybody was talking about. He goes to the Student Prince Club.
1: According to Clarence, a rainy, windy night it was, and when I opened the door, the whole thing flew off its hinges and blew away down the street. The band was on stage, but staring at me framed in the doorway, remember folks, 6'4" and 240 pounds. I just said, "I want to play with your band." And there was a long pause, and then Bruce Springsteen said, "Sure, you can do anything you want."
0: When we did Spirit in the Night together, this is Clarence still talking. The very first time, Bruce and I looked at each other and didn't say a thing. We just knew. We knew we were the missing links in each other's lives. He was what I'd been searching for. In one way, he was a scrawny little kid, but he was a visionary. He wanted to follow his dream. So from then on, I was part of history.
1: Springsteen, you know, he nicknames everybody, and Clemons became Big Man.
0: Roy Bittan is very instrumental to the success of what is probably the second most popular track from the Born to Run album.
1: What was Roy's nickname? He was the professor, because he was the only college grad in E Street Band.
0: Bittan plays the piano, organ, accordion, synthesizers. Besides his role in the E Street Band, he's a studio musician. Over the years working with, like everybody, to name a few, Meatloaf, Bonnie Tyler, Chicago, Dire Straits, Celine Dion.
1: So on Thunder Road, you hear harmonica, courtesy of the Boss, a quiet piano from Bittan, and an instrumental coda between Bittan.
0: He's playing a glockenspiel. That's a musical instrument.
1: Thank you. And Clemons.
0: That's the tenor sax. Here's a sample of Thunder Road.

0: Springsteen has always been very outspoken about his respect and admiration for Roy Orbison. We covered this early on when we started Music Time Machine. It's episode 2 is a full-blown Roy Orbison show. You can listen to it at themusictimemachine.com. It would be Bruce who would induct Roy into the Rock and Roll Hall of Fame in 1987. The song begins, the screen door slams, Mary's dress sways. Like a vision, she dances across the porch as the radio plays. Roy Orbison's Singing for the Lonely. Hey, that's me, and I want you only. Springsteen. He's a master storyteller.
1: Now, we've talked before on the Music Time Machine about some of the perfectionists in recording.
0: Yeah, I'm thinking of people like Barbara, Diana Ross, Harry Nilsson.
1: Yes, and at least for Born to Run, Bruce Springsteen is very difficult.
0: Well, he's driving himself and everybody involved absolutely crazy. They spend 6 months just on the title track. Springsteen's first two albums, although liked by the critics, had bombed with the public. So he's facing likely being dropped by Columbia if this third album doesn't sell.
1: So showing up into the midst of this great turmoil that has gone on for months and months is Bruce Springsteen's longtime friend and former bandmate, Stevie Van Zandt, who then helps polish off Born to Run and the 10th Avenue Freeze-Out, and subsequently became a member of the E Street Band and was there for years and years.
0: Little Steven, as he's nicknamed, is a pretty colorful guy. You should check him out on the music video Glory Days.
1: Because he's the guy with the bandana covering his head.

0: Speaking of little Stephen Van Zandt, he becomes Silvio Dante in The Sopranos.
1: For 8 seasons. Throughout the album, Bruce Springsteen is giving us a word picture of life in Asbury Park and also the escapes into the Big Apple. He writes about 2 low-level criminals crossing the river,
0: the Hudson River,
1: to meet with gangsters.
0: Here's a sample of Meeting Across the River, played especially for one of our special fans in Jacksonville, Florida. You know who you are out there, Don. Hey.

0: did you know that Springsteen never registered a Billboard top number one hit?
1: As a singer.
0: Well, yes, as a
1: singer. But remember that very first song we played, Blinded by the Light, penned by Springsteen? It was a number one hit, but for the band Manfred Mann's Earth Band in 1976.

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Mix 94.1, it's Ariel. Get ready because fall foliage is on the way. The Old Farmer's Almanac says peak fall color is expected to arrive in northern and central Ohio around mid-October before continuing to the southern part of the state.

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1: Well, good Sunday morning, Canton. Happy, happy. And I hope you are having a great start to the day. Partly to mostly cloudy skies. That's the plan. So basically a mix of clouds and sunshine with more clouds moving in later today. Mid-80s for highs. Happy Sunday. We'll have considerable cloud cover tonight. Lows right around 70. Tomorrow's Monday. And it's also the last day of August. Like, that's a big deal. A mix of clouds and sunshine. We'll be right back in the middle 80s for highs. And it looks like, just to preview, it'll be a warm weather week. I'll say that. I am Staff Meteorologist Holly Strano on Mix 94.1.

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The Cavs announced they'll be holding a team training camp in Spain at the end of the month as the official start of their preparation for the upcoming season.

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This Friday is a stacked schedule. 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
6: Well, good Sunday morning, Canton. Happy. And I hope you are having a great start to the day. Partly to mostly cloudy skies. That's the plan. So basically a mix of clouds and sunshine with more clouds moving in later today. Mid 80s for highs. Happy Sunday. We'll have considerable cloud cover tonight. Lows right around 70. Tomorrow's Monday. And it's also the last day of August. Like, that's a big deal. A mix of clouds and sunshine. We'll be right back in the middle 80s for highs. And it looks like, just to preview, it'll be a warm weather week. I'll say that. I am staff meteorologist Holly Strano on Mix 94.1.
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10: 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It is so big. She looks like one of those rap guys' girlfriends. But, you know, who understands those rap guys? 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I mean, her butt is just so big. I can't believe it's just so round.

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The annual Black College Football Hall of Fame Classic will take place in Canton today. 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
7: Well, good Sunday morning, Canton. Happy. And I hope you are having a great start to the day. Partly to mostly cloudy skies. That's the plan. So basically a mix of clouds and sunshine with more clouds moving in later today. Mid-80s for highs. Happy Sunday. We'll have considerable cloud cover tonight. Lows right around 70. Tomorrow's Monday. And it's also the last day of August. Like, that's a big deal. A mix of clouds and sunshine. We'll be right back in the middle 80s for highs. And it looks like, just to preview, it'll be a warm weather week. I'll say that. I am staff meteorologist Holly Strano on Mix 94.1.

94.1, it's Ariel. The 177th Stark County Fair is going on now through Labor Day. Admission is $9. There's still lots of fun going on, including a demolition derby, truck show, and more.

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14: Well, good Sunday morning, Canton. Happy, happy. And I hope you are having a great start to the day. Partly to mostly cloudy skies. That's the plan. So basically a mix of clouds and sunshine with more clouds moving in later today. Mid-80s for highs. Happy Sunday. We'll have considerable cloud cover tonight. Lows right around 70. Tomorrow's Monday. And it's also the last day of August. Like, that's a big deal. A mix of clouds and sunshine. We'll be right back in the middle 80s for highs. And it looks like, just to preview, it'll be a warm weather week. I'll say that. I am staff meteorologist Holly Strano on Mix 94.1.

Mix 94.1, it's Ariel. After a couple of weeks since Dolly Parton's death and only 2 months until Halloween, costumes of the late singer have been flying off the shelves, as well as websites showing DIY instructions on how to create an outfit to honor the late singer. She had so many iconic looks that you could easily replicate with a blonde wig and rhinestones. Expect Dolly and Spider-Man to be two of the most popular costumes this year.

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Mix 94.1, it's Ariel. Travis Kelce and Taylor Swift now own property in the Buckeye State. The Wall Street Journal reports that Travis bought a $5.35 million lakefront mansion in Bradenall, just a few miles from where he grew up in Cleveland Heights. The purchase closed in March before he and Taylor wed in July. Other news about the couple, they have debuted their Samoyed, reportedly named Wendy. Looks like Taylor added a dog to her pet family of cats.

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12: Well, good Sunday morning, Canton. Happy. And I hope you are having a great start to the day. Partly to mostly cloudy skies. That's the plan. So basically a mix of clouds and sunshine with more clouds moving in later today. Mid-80s for highs. Happy Sunday. We'll have considerable cloud cover tonight. Lows right around 70. Tomorrow's Monday. And it's also the last day of August. Like, that's a big deal. A mix of clouds and sunshine. We'll be right back in the middle 80s for highs. And it looks like, just to preview, it'll be a warm weather week. I'll say that. I am staff meteorologist Holly Strano on Mix 94.1.

Mix 94.1, it's Ariel Nova. That's it for our time together today. I'll catch you next week. Enjoy the rest of your Labor Day weekend. Marissa is up next, but first, here's Bruno Mars on Mix 94.1.

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That's right. It's all the throwbacks. 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So get them in because the weekend is young. All right. We got Teddy Swims on Mix 94.1.

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12: Well, here we are, and closing out that first weekend of August, my Canton friends. And we've got scattered showers this afternoon. Yeah. kind of just snuck on in. And we'll continue with on and off rain showers at times, mostly cloudy skies, right around 80, my friends. We'll go with considerable cloud cover into tonight. Lows in the upper 60s to near 70 across Starr County. Monday is the final day of the month tomorrow, the 31st of August. We'll have a mix of clouds and eventually get more and more sunshine mixing in there. Mid to upper 80s. It'll be warmer tomorrow. Make the rest of the afternoon count, I tell you. Have a great one. I am staff meteorologist Holly Strano on Mix 94.1.
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Oasis for the Labor Day mixtape weekend, Mix 94.1. And Ella Langley, she's just making history with this song because we're over 20 weeks now at number one of the Billboard Hot 100. Mariah Carey, the only other artist to accomplish this. So we'll see how far she goes. She was in Texas, Mix 94.1. Just when I

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But we want you to be able to go anywhere. 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

Eddie Money, Mix 94.1. This is the Labor Day Mixtape Weekend, and that was a request for Jay. He's here in Canton. 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
13: Well, here we are, and closing out that first weekend of August, my Canton friends. And we've got scattered showers this afternoon. Yeah. Kind of just snuck on in. And we'll continue with on and off rain showers at times, mostly cloudy skies. Right around 80, my friends. We'll go with considerable cloud cover into tonight. Lows in the upper 60s to near 70 across Starr County. Monday is the final day of the month tomorrow, the 31st of August. We'll have a mix of clouds and eventually get more and more sunshine mixing in there. Mid to upper 80s. It'll be warmer tomorrow. Make the rest of the afternoon count, I tell you. Have a great one. I am staff meteorologist Holly Strano on Mix 94.1.

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1: Britney Spears, Mix 94.1. Talk about me being confused for a moment. I just went to, like, see, what's Britney up to? And I went to, like, Google and news and the latest. And the first thing that pops up is an article about her being arrested Wednesday night in California. Yeah, exactly, right? First thing it says, it was posted a day ago. Article's actually from March. Yeah. You gotta always dig a little deeper. She is still doing weird things on Instagram, and she is not behind bars. It's Mix 94.1.

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You can see him with TLC and Salt and Pepper coming up on the 10th. 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
12: Well, here we are, and closing out that first weekend of August, my Canton friends, and we've got scattered showers this afternoon. Yeah, kind of just snuck on in, and we'll continue with on and off rain showers at times, mostly cloudy skies, right around 80, my friends. We'll go with considerable cloud cover into tonight. Lows in the upper 60s to near 70 across Starr County. Monday is the final day of the month tomorrow, the 31st of August. We'll have a mix of clouds and eventually get more and more sunshine mixing in there. Mid to upper 80s. It'll be warmer tomorrow. Make the rest of the afternoon count, I tell you. Have a great one. I am Staff Meteorologist Holly Strano on Mix 94.1.

Mix 94.1. It is the Labor Day mixtape weekend, thanks to Friends and Family Credit Union. And we got a new neighbor. You know that, right? Taylor Swift and Travis Kelce, they bought a mansion along the water in Cleveland. And so not exactly next door, but not too far. You know what I mean? And Taylor spotting's to come. It's Mix 94.1.

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0: It's our Labor Day mixtape weekend. Woo!

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Hey, listen to what I gotta say. Timberland. Don't you know I am the man? Rock shows here to Japan. Have people shaking my hand.

94 Wilma, we got your Go Anywhere Getaway. It all kicks off Tuesday morning. You get to tell us where you want to go in the U.S., all right? So be listening. Your chance to win. It's coming. 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

Whitney on Mix 94.1, and we've got your shot to see TLC, Salt and Peppa, and En Vogue. Thursday, they are going to be at Blossom. If you hear us play them anytime this weekend, get ready to text tickets to 330-450-9400. We got to hook you up as the summer concerts continue. 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
17: Well, here we are, and closing out that first weekend of August, my Canton friends. And we've got scattered showers this afternoon. Yeah. Kind of just snuck on in. And we'll continue with on and off rain showers at times, mostly cloudy skies, right around 80, my friends. We'll go with considerable cloud cover into tonight, lows in the upper 60s to near 70 across Stark County. Monday is the final day of the month tomorrow, the 31st of August. We'll have a mix of clouds and eventually get more and more sunshine mixing in there. Mid to upper 80s. It'll be warmer tomorrow. Make the rest of the afternoon count, I tell you. Have a great one. 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

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The Labor Day mixtape weekend continues thanks to Friends and Family Credit Union. 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So get ready. Keep turning it up. I'll talk to you tomorrow. 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
10: Well, here we are, and closing out that first weekend of August, my Canton friends. And we've got scattered showers this afternoon. Yeah. Kind of just snuck on in. And we'll continue with on and off rain showers at times, mostly cloudy skies, right around 80, my friends. We'll go with considerable cloud cover into tonight, lows in the upper 60s to near 70 across Starr County. Monday is the final day of the month tomorrow, the 31st of August. We'll have a mix of clouds and eventually get more and more sunshine mixing in there. Mid to upper 80s. It'll be warmer tomorrow. Make the rest of the afternoon count, I tell you. Have a great one. I am Staff Meteorologist Holly Strano on Mix 94.1.

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Free stuff coming your way. 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

TLC, Salt and Pepper, and Vogue Thursday at Blossom. 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
13: Well, good Sunday evening, my Canton friends. Scattered showers winding down, considerable cloud cover otherwise as we get into the overnight hours. Upper 60s to around 70 by early tomorrow morning. And tomorrow is Monday, and it's the last day of August. Whoa, Star County, how did that happen? So as we get into the day, we'll have some clouds, but it'll eventually be more of a mix of clouds and sunshine, and it's

Going to be warmer as we end the month. Highs tomorrow in the mid to upper 80s. I hope the rest of your night is really great. And I am staff meteorologist Holly Strano on Mix 94.1.

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Snow. What'd he say? Something about micro machines? Don't like the weather, snow either. Sorry, not sorry. Just having a little fun here. Labor Day mixtape weekend here at Mix 94.1.

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We took care of the soundtrack so you don't have to think about it. You don't want Aunt Sally messing with the radio. 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

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Mix 94.1. Having fun on this Labor Day mixtape weekend. Thanks for listening. I'll have another shot at those TLC Salt-N-Pepa En Vogue tickets coming up before 8.

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8: 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I am traveling with Colette again, and this time I'm headed to Tuscany. I would love for you to come along with me next year in May. 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History buffs, there's something for you as well. 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Now, we'll hold an in-person information meeting coming up soon, but get all the details now. 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
2: Well, good Sunday evening, my Canton friends. Scattered showers winding down, considerable cloud cover otherwise as we get into the overnight hours. Upper 60s to around 70 by early tomorrow morning. And tomorrow is Monday, and it's the last day of August. Whoa, Star County, how did that happen? So as we get into the day, we'll have some clouds, but it'll eventually be more of a mix of clouds and sunshine, and it's going to be warmer as we end the month. Highs tomorrow in the mid to upper 80s. I hope the rest of your night is really great. And I am staff meteorologist Holly Strano on Mix 94.1.

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0: It's our Labor Day Mixtape Weekend. Woo!

If you don't have to work tomorrow, I invite you to stay up a little later and check out the Sunday Night Slow Jams. With all the insanity in the news, it's good to spread a little love, huh? Nick now till R-Dub takes over at 8.

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1: Well, good Sunday evening, my Canton friends. Scattered showers winding down, considerable cloud cover otherwise as we get into the overnight hours. Upper 60s to around 70 by early tomorrow morning. And tomorrow is Monday, and it's the last day of August. Whoa, Star County, how did that happen? So as we get into the day, we'll have some clouds, but it'll eventually be more of a mix of clouds and sunshine, and it's going to be warmer as we end the month. Highs tomorrow in the mid to upper 80s. I hope the rest of your night is really great. And I am staff meteorologist Holly Strano on Mix 94.1.

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We'll get you into that TLC Salt and Peppa and En Vogue show at Blossom on Thursday. 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